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14: 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Ask them how the posts in their feed make them feel. These apps are built to be addictive, so kids, all of us in fact, will keep coming back for more, even when we are made to feel worse. It's bizarre. You might need to help your son or daughter reset their algorithm by unfollowing certain accounts and following or interacting with more positive ones. They might need suggestions of other healthier things to do, or to see you leading the way by example and putting your own phone away. In the run-up to bedtime, everyone's phone should go away, no questions asked. And if you need some help, sort of, I guess, resetting expectations, try engaging parents of your kids' friends for a more coordinated effort. I'm Dr. Sanjay Gupta, helping you live a better life.
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4: It's not even this year's competition.
3: Right. I don't know.
4: So are they like teaching you shortcuts, or are they given a list of shortcuts and they have to complete them? Because coming from a marketing background, I'm very aware of the Excel tricks.
3: So I don't know. Maybe 2026, maybe the championships haven't happened yet. So we're just warming you up for this year's championships that's going to happen. And then at 11:30, we had the Pop Darts Championship presented by APL. Pop Darts. At 12.
4: Hold on. Pop Darts.
3: Pop Darts, yes.
4: So this is a dart rolled in from a Pop Tart and.
5: The Pop Dart Bowl.
4: Right.
3: Oh, you have to get it in the middle of the Pop Tart.
4: Right.
3: The target. It's right there.
4: So you know how like sometimes the back of them won't have baked quite right and there's little holes back there? You have to snag one of those?
3: Hey, that's got the target. That's the middle. And then that lasted an hour. At 12:30, we had Fling Golf LFC 5 Longest Slingshot Championships.
4: Is it slingshot or golf?
3: And then at one, we've round out the programming with the Extreme Archery Championship.
4: What
3: Extreme
4: is that?
3: Archery.
4: Are they on skateboards?
3: Yeah, I don't
4: something?
3: Know. I didn't stick around. I just saw it and I was like, I can't believe this is happening. This is programming on the channel that's right after the big ESPN, 207 ESPN News.
4: Now, I remember like in high school, because after Dodgeball, ESPN the Ocho became sort of a thing. And then I remember one year, ESPN was like, hey, this weekend on ESPN News, it's the Ocho this weekend. And it was like once a year.
3: Right.
4: And it was wild ass. And it'd
3: you had the slippery stairs. You had roof ball.
4: Yeah, you'd have slam ball, all
3: right,
4: that stuff.
3: Right, right. Tag, where they would run around the
4: tables.
3: It's
4: basically
3: tables.
4: Different versions of American Ninja Warrior.
3: But I thought, you're right. I thought it was just
4: once a year.
3: They have like a couple of days where they're just showing all that.
4: And this is all taking the place of poker, basically. Because that's what would be running is poker, darts, and bowling.
3: Yep.
4: And
5: poker's back, baby.
4: I know poker's
3: back.
4: And,
3: yeah.
4: I think
5: don't worry about me.
4: Did they buy a new package of bowling as well? I feel like I heard that too.
5: No, bowling's not on ESPN.
4: Okay, maybe it's something else. But that's what has taken, not only that, but they just have lost so much programming over the years that running cold pizza again on ESPN News
3: is probably not the way to go. I do wonder though how many people are saying, "Hell yeah, Swiss stone tossing, let's go."
4: I looked it up. So I have two confirmations. Swiss stone tossing, it's exactly what it sounds like. It's big boys throwing big rocks. And November 30th to December 2nd, my birthday, I might have to make a trip out to Vegas for the Microsoft Excel World Championships of 2026.
3: So they're just getting you ready
4: months
3: in advance to see what the heck is going to happen in 2026.
6: Well, the best one of these I watched this weekend, which was actually mentioned in a previous whip segment, was the Belt Sand Blaster Racing Championships, or Belt Sand Blasting Racing Championships. It was where they got cars, dinosaurs, whatever, belt sand blasters. They put them on a giant 2x4 and then just let them race until they unplugged themselves from the extension cord. Pretty awesome. But I'm pretty positive it was also filmed in the parking lot of a Lowe's in like West Virginia or somewhere like that. But either way, entertaining as hell. Way better than anything TikTok could have provided me in those 30 minutes. I'm your host, Jay King, and next up, after we return from break, let's pop our heads back into this morning with Work in Progress and meet a new superhero. 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
7: The Ticket's picking and grinning about Cowboys training camp. Well, the next thing you know, football season's near. P1 said, get away from here. 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So, the mothership is packed and we're heading westerly. 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Training camp.

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3: Diddley said, you got to get out of the group. One, that's table stakes.
4: Yeah.
3: Two, you got to win that round of 32.
4: That's like getting out of the group.
3: That's essentially getting out of the group. You've got to win a round of 16 game against a legitimate European side.
4: Yeah.
3: That, to me, because then that puts you in a game against Argentina or Spain
4: the
3: or
4: quarters,
3: something.
4: Yeah.
3: And then you really begin to dream, and that's where miracles happen.
4: I mean, I said the same thing, and I predicted the team to get to the quarters, and that was a bad prediction.
3: So I don't think you can call this a good run. I think this is...
4: But the fact that they won as many games as they did, that's never happened. I mean, there's some things that were first.
3: Sure.
4: Lots of goals scored, winning as many games as they did.
5: Playing way they played.
4: Yeah, the competition was weaker, but you still have to win and score in those games, right? I mean, you still have to take care of business, and they did that because many times they didn't, right? So at least we've gotten that far that they're beating the teams they have to. But... Now to the point I wanted to make, that is a difficult point that I'm going to make. In 2014, they lost to Belgium in the round of 16. They weren't playing at home.
3: Mm-hmm.
4: Belgium had their golden generation in their young or their in their prime.
5: Yeah, much better team.
4: Now it's their golden generation aging. We were at home. And it's like we had a worse goalkeeper. We had a worse defense. We took a step back in a game that mirrored that other game in so many ways that it was a great point of comparison. Like, man, if we're going to show that we have come a ways over the last decade or 15, 16 years of development, this was a game to show it because there were a lot of similarities in many ways. And here we are.
3: Yeah, that's a really good question because you could absolutely put these two games, the 2014 game and the 2026 games, and overlay them.
4: Yeah.
3: And the U.S. played Belgium better in that scenario.
4: They took them to extra time and barely.
3: It was a Chris Wondolowski miss that ends up making that game very different.
4: What did that team have that this
3: Tim,
4: team...
3: Tim Howard.
5: I was about to say, Tim Howard was doing a lot of heavy lifting there.
4: He was, and, you know, so where has our goalkeeping gone? Because that used to be a strength, so that's something to talk about. But I think that team also had a little bit of... I don't know, that team wasn't awed by the moment, maybe.
5: You might want to go back and look at some shot stats from that game. The idea that you played them a lot better in that game.
4: I'm not saying, but they held their own, right? They stayed in the game, or it was all Tim Howard it would have been?
3: Yeah, maybe.
5: The way I remember that game, Tim Howard was doing a lot. Didn't he not set a new record for number of saves at the World Cup or something?
4: So maybe I just 100%. Have a romantic view of that game.
5: I think having a good goalkeeper is part of the sport.
4: Sure.
5: But I think when your goalkeeper is having to set records.
4: Okay, so let's say this. So then there's no, like, okay, there's no regression, but there's no improvement then. It's flat. Is that fair? I mean, Lars, from your perspective.
5: That's unfortunately a tempting temptation. Just looking at, maybe I'm romanticizing this team, but looking at the lineup you had on that day, kind of feel like you had more big characters back then.
4: Well, then we go back to the point I was trying to make, is that the team had something I would throw to you.
5: Sorry, as someone, you guys watch the team closer than I do. I'm more of a neutral observer. I kind of feel that there are more of those guys there.
3: So I have thought this for a while about this current crop of players is this question. Who is the leader of this team? Who is the guy that gets in everybody's face? Yeah. Who's the Michael Bradley of this group? And again, you can tell me how good or bad you think Michael Bradley is. I really don't care about that. But Bradley clearly was that guy who grabbed everybody by the scruff of the neck and said, "This is how we're going to do this." And I just don't think they've got that player right
5: now. That was the exact thing that was in my brain. I was looking at in front of me. I had the lineup from 2014, and I was thinking, I had Bradley and Jermaine Jones in midfield.
3: Yeah,
5: like if that game had started like the way it did today, you just kind of sense that they would have, first of all, kicked the crap out of every Belgium they could get their hands on and just stopped the game and shout at everyone.
4: Okay.
5: And just kind of...
4: Well, then that goes to the point I was trying to make, though, Lars, is that team had something that this team doesn't have about being awed by the moment. Like, that team would at least come out, and I know Howard had to make 800 saves.
5: I think you're onto something there.
4: Yeah.

0: Yeah.
1: See, I was going to guess.
2: Are you someone who uses the telegraph, dear listener? Write in, too.
1: Yeah. Am I wrong in remembering that there was an Argentinian prime minister, president, dictator, something that went down to the locker room?
0: 78. That would be in 1978 and the Argentina World Cup.
1: And he stomped his feet about something?
0: Yeah, he went in and things were money traded. And I don't know. Those are rumors. World Cup had all kinds of issues.
2: All I'm hearing here is a club that you really don't want to be a member of.
0: Yeah. Argentina?
2: All these dudes.
0: Governments.
1: Yeah. Dictators.
2: All these dictators. Dudes.
0: Yeah.
2: And yet here we are.
0: Kuwaiti princes.
1: Whiny politicians pushing around themselves. All right. Well, I keep saying it, but oh, what a day. The U.S. is out. I think I'll sleep tonight after

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4: Everybody was bad. Couple of bright spots for a little while individually. Tillman, obviously a bright spot. First guy in 60 years to score two free kicks in a World Cup game. So a couple of bright spots a little bit, but overall, the United States was bad, and they were not ready. When you come out for a round of 16 game and you look that ill-prepared to play, like that's unforgivable for a player perspective. And I wish we could find a way to quantify it, but for the last 100 years, we've been keeping track of sports. Sometimes for reasons known only to them, teams come out flat in big games. In the NFL, in the NBA, Major League Baseball. I don't know why. You think, well, I can't believe we came out flat. But yes, we came out flat for this game. And that's what happened with the United States. And that's why they're going home. They were dominated from the beginning of this game on and never really got into it.
5: Yeah, you know me. It's the question when you're at home, right? This is not, hey, you've traveled many a weary mile. Hey, you've had a bunch of setbacks. Hey, there was a huge rainstorm that kept you standing on the sideline like a caged animal for 3 hours waiting to get to the opening kick. No, you're at home in Seattle. The buildup, the expectation, you got a nation, even a lot of the naysayers. I mean, those that were still on the other side of that fence, you know who they are. They know who they are. They hate fun. Maybe some would say they hate America. I don't know. But the idea that you just had this groundswell of support behind you and you still come up with that effort. I'm like, look, the human brain, we'll never understand fully how it works, right? I stipulate to that. I am not a rocket scientist. I am not a brain surgeon. I am a loudmouth with a little bit of higher education behind me, but no medical training whatsoever. No psychological training whatsoever. I am just baffled that in this moment, this grand stage, this grand opportunity after our 250th anniversary as a country, that this was the response with all that buildup, with those expectations. You always want to ask, you know, hey, when you have that many people slapping you on the back and telling you how great you are, whether you rise to that occasion. Well, I will tell you this. All they've got is red marks from the back slapping that went on before today.
4: Man, I'll tell you, look, there's the number one thing coming out flat, unforgivable. But again, it's a phenomenon in sports. We see it all the time. I don't get how that happened. The second thing is, what did I say throughout group play? What was my only question about Team USA? Scores? Got it, right? We're good. We're good everywhere we are. I don't know how good our back line is. I really don't, because they either didn't play a lot, didn't get to see them a lot because of our attack was so good and we were able to control the ball. And there were times when we looked really dicey. The second half against Australia was dicey. The end against Turkey was dicey. I said, I don't know how good our back line is. And turns out, not all the time, Mike Harmon, do I like being right. Because, boy, was I right about this. Because watching them try to figure it out today, like, I can't tell you one guy on our back line that I thought played okay. And this is like just who didn't play the absolute worst. Like, who was worse besides Tim Ream? I mean, like, they played so poorly. And, again, they played like they had never played together. Like, that's kind of what I looked like. There was no confidence. There was no cohesion of when Belgium would attack, like we need to be here and here, like fundamentally, like, you know, the first play Tim Ream is guarding grass and when he could have broke up the play, and Matt Freeze not in the right spot. Second goal, hey, you got to defensively, you have to be on him a little bit more than you were, and you can't let him just
5: gotta
4: bowl you over.
5: Yep.
4: You know, Tim Ream's got to be strong on the ball and not just get, I mean, it looked that the Tim Ream, the second goal, kind of looks like that big gift from the NBA playoffs where it was Mitchell Robinson dunking over Joel Embiid, and they turned Joel Embiid into a baby,
5: yeah,
4: like, you know, in a sling that Mitchell Robinson's carrying around. Like, that was the second one. I'm going, I don't understand that. I don't understand either of those plays. How this is how.

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3: It wasn't quite what we thought Game 3 was going to be, right? They win the first two games in San Antonio. They come back home. They lose Game 3. But Alvarado said, you know, it didn't feel like a home game, right? Because we had to go through all kinds of different security. We're going in different gates. Our pregame routine is disrupted. We don't stay in the normal hotel we stay at before the game. It just didn't feel like a home game. It felt like we were playing at this crazy event that we had to figure out a way, right? So where I could see a little bit where that impacted the game. Now, at some point, this impacts both teams, and the Spurs were able to win. But I can see mentally where, okay, I get that a little bit. Players are creatures of habit. I can see where that might be a tiny bit responsible. This is 0% responsible. 0%. Absolutely. Zero. Balogun was given the red card in the last game. You thought you weren't going to have him. Everybody was mad. Everybody wanted him to play. Team USA wanted him to play, right? What happens yesterday? He gets reinstated. You deal with it. You have your best scoring threat on the field with you. Everybody wanted this. If you couldn't handle it, that's not the fault of FIFA overturning this. Yes, there's outside noise like crazy. It's the bleeping World Cup. Everything you see in the World Cup gets magnified because it's the biggest sporting event in the world. So, yeah, if you couldn't deal with it, it's not on us. It's not all of a sudden, all look at what happened with him getting, I wish he didn't play at all. If Balogun didn't play at all, man, this could have been 6-0. It would have been, it might have been a shutout. Because at least Balogun had some plays because he's that talented where potentially he almost got big shots on goal. Or he had a couple of shots, and look, we scored the first goal because he was able to make a play and get pushed from behind and draw the foul. So I don't want to hear one bit of, oh, the whole circus behind Balogun getting back and being put back on the field, that hurt Team USA. No, you're just looking for an excuse, and you're looking to play politics with, I don't like that Trump stepped in versus the I love that Trump stepped in crowd, right? This had zero impact. You heard the players say after the game, it gave us a little bit of juice. It's what it was supposed to do. Balogun coming back was supposed to give you juice, and still you came out flat. That's on you. The fact that Balogun was able to come back and play, and it was a very controversial ruling that had everybody outside of the team swept up in it. This was something that existed for not even 24 hours before you had to play the game. Right. This is a 24-hour story where, hey, and you're excited to get Balogun back. You've practiced with him. The only thing you had to do, Mike Harmon, the only bit of a weird thing was Pochettino had to call in Reyna and say, hey, you're not starting. Yeah, I know. Yeah, Flo's gonna play. Don't worry, I'll get you in. Whatever. That's the only weird conversation, and I'm okay with that being the weird conversation. Like this, I feel like I don't even want this to be a topic. That Trump stepping in and here comes Balogun playing. It won't have to be worse for the United States. Not even close.
4: Yeah, you
3: Not
4: know that'll that'll be one of the talking points as we get into hot take nonsense tomorrow. There's no question about it. Like, you can only own between the 90 plus, right? That's it. You go back to the original depth chart, as you say, whether it's Reyna or Pepe, or you got to bring a bunch of guys into the office going, hey, we got our ace back. Now we have two aces. Let's go do wonderful things. Here was one of the post games as we look at Dekela Tara. I want to make sure we get it, as Lara, as I get the name as best not butchered as possible. But a quick 30 seconds about motivation.
5: The 36 hours which led into this match, how, if at all, did it motivate this group?
6: Yeah, I think for sure it had some impact because you hear about it, you hear people talking about it. For sure we had a little extra motivation, but we were already motivated before. We beat them in March in a friendly with Balogun as well, so it is not that we were scared of him. But for sure it motivated us a little bit more. And yeah, you saw it today that we came out very well and we did a great match.
4: Charles Dekela Tara, in terms of his post, and then saying, look, we beat him with him before, and we did it again.
3: And then he said, I was excited to see Tim Ream in the box on both of my goals because I knew I was going to be able to score over that guy.
4: Well, that's just it.

0: is the Bane Maller Show. Hope you're doing well. We're hanging out together here. Imagine that. The show's continuing, even though the USA team's losing. Done. Out. See you later in the World Cup. I thought the show would be no show. Be sitting Shiva, waiting for the next World Cup. Anyway, we're here hanging out. It is I, Bill Miller. If you'd like to be part of the live radio show, you can join us right now. Even the wokesters that hate America and are very happy that USA lost. We're here. Either way, I don't care. 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
1: part. Can I see your balls, sir? 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
0: Don't talk to me. You can say hello to Lorena. FSR Tech Queen is how you find her. And Coop a Loop is available at A Bronco Fan.
3: Wow, wow.
0: That's A Bronco Fan. Your comments can and will be used against you in the kangaroo court of the Maller Militia, so please act accordingly. Now back to it we go, and a lot of reaction. King Rory in Wisconsin writes in, he says, I'm saddened that...

It is the Ben Maller Show. It is I, Bill Miller. Reminder, if you missed it last hour, we were covered up on some of the affiliates for baseball postgame on the West Coast. You might have missed it. The Mallerpalooza. The Mallerpalooza is days away, July 15th into the 16th. So that's a Wednesday into a Thursday. And it's on like Donkey Kong. All the singing and the jokes and the impersonations. And see how creative you can get. If you'd like to participate, we recommend doing it live. If you can't do it live, you can submit a song or comedy and send that care of BenMallerShow@gmail.com or reach out to the Koopa Loop on social media or here on the phones and let him know. We will schedule you a time. And keep in mind, if you do agree to do this, we need you to be there. Otherwise, you're a schmuck. And don't be a

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0: It is the Ben Maller Show. And I, Bill Miller, reminder, the Mallerpalooza. The date has been set July 15th. So you have a little over a week to go. 15th into the 16th. That's a Wednesday into a Thursday. We will have the Mallerpalooza 2026. It'll be a hootenanny. A good time for all. Fun for all ages. So check out the Mallerpalooza. You can be part of this live radio show at 877-99 on Fox. That's 877-996-6369. On X, at Ben Maller. You can answer the Maller riddle of the day. That's at Ben Maller. La Reina is in the hizzy. And you can still her. FSR Tech Queen.
1: What a beautiful house we have. Full of cockroaches.
0: Yes, a lot of critters. And Koopa Loop at a Bronco fan. That's a Bronco
2: I want a steamer.
0: Man. Your comments can and will be used against you in the court of sports radio. Eloy from Compton writes in. He says, hey, Ben, you better watch out how you talk about Travis Kelce. Those Swifties ain't no joke. Yeah. No, that's fine. I did end up in the Swiftie verse. Was it 2 years ago? Yeah, there's some video I did. I don't even remember what I said. It upset, offended a Swiftie. And so they released the Swifties. And they, these people are so stupid that they actually helped me out. I got more downloads and views and all that. It was great. Like, I hope they get upset. It's just, you're feeding
1: no,
0: my...
1: what is it? No publicity is bad publicity?
0: No, that's not exactly, any publicity is good publicity.
1: That's it.
0: Is the line. But you know, the point of that, and this is what you don't understand, like the social media world, like it's, you know, it's like the old line of people that are, we used to say it about Howard Stern when Stern was good before he went woke, and people would be like, hey, you know, people love Stern, and people that love Stern listen a long time. The people that didn't like him would listen longer so they could be more offended, which is essentially the business model of social media. All right, time now for the riddle of the day. Then we'll take some calls, and here we go. The Maller riddle of the day.

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4: Good, even after these last six games before the All-Star break. I mean, unless Seattle can really take hold.
5: You're about to play them anyway.
4: And yeah, which, you know, if they can get two out of three there, that would be huge. But it does seem like, at least for the foreseeable future, it's going to be within two or three games either way, and just kind of depends on how your last series goes as to where you are. But the big thing from the weekend was the All-Star rosters being announced. And for the American League, the only Ranger representative, and I imagine we all had him penciled in at the beginning of the year, was Jacob Latz. Which, based on his own merits, I mean, the guy was the AL reliever of the month in June, has been really good. So it's not quite as cheap as like last year when Chicago had to get Shane Smith in there, or whenever you have just a random, like when Kyle Freeland may have been the only Rocky, just some random pitcher that has to get in there because every team has to have somebody. It's not quite that cheap, but to me it still feels a little strange when you're only All-Star is Jacob Latz, but I think you could make a legitimate case for a couple of the position players too, like Josh Young.
5: Josh Young had a great first half of the season, and he's only done it to himself, the obscurity, just because of all the injuries and that it's been tough to stay on top of people's minds whenever you have missed so much time. But I mean, is there any question that that's a Gold Glove caliber defensive third baseman, a guy who's an extra base hit machine whenever he's going right? I thought for sure that he would have a chance of even starting in this one, but wasn't to be. And I mean, I think Ezekiel Duran, just in a utility role, again, another guy who doesn't get enough credit, I think, just from the masses for how well he plays defense at so many different positions. That alone, the way that he has been able to spread around the field in so many different spots and be above average at the very least at so many different positions defensively is just insane. And, you know, the bat has been something that's carried this thing for the majority of the first half of the season. So for him to not get that recognition is a little bit tough.
4: Especially when you compare him to the AL second baseman, like Ernie Clement's fine, but you start comparing him like to Travis Bazzana, who is getting by on being the first overall pick. You do feel a little slighted for your guy, knowing that we watch him day in and day out and knowing that he's a super important piece.
5: Yeah, and just the...
4: And he does have the stats to back it up. I don't feel like we're having to make a case for just a room guy
5: here. Oh, absolutely. It's just not a name, you know, not a household name. So you're
4: by no stretch, you're
5: going to get dinged for that.
4: Yeah, and We'll see if they get any alternates. I mean, we've already had guys like Vladimir Guerrero Jr. back out. You'll get a couple more injuries will start to stack up. So maybe they'll get some kind of alternate in there. I mean, last year all they had was Jacob DeGrom. So it's not like we're we don't know what it's like to have just one representative. But we long for the days of 2023 when half the team at one point was Rangers, but as of now, Jacob Latz, the only Ranger going to the Midsummer Classic, and the Rangers have six more games before the All-Star break, starting today against the Guardians.
6: Tomorrow, right?
4: Tomorrow.
6: Halos.
4: They played the Guardians last week.
7: Work in progress can be heard every Sunday here on The Ticket, except... Well, obviously not this week because they are filling in for the Musers. So make sure you join them tomorrow from 5:30 to 9. Coming up next here on the Ticket Top 10, we'll head back over to the Hardline where Bob is leading the charge investigating Balogun Gate.
8: I was listening to the Kick Around yesterday, and the Balogun decision just came down. 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
4: Ticker. Morning, P1s. Ticker brought to you by Wellborn Garage. U.S. and Belgium squaring off in the round of 16. The Americans playing with Ford Fuller and Balogun after the Belgian's appeal for his suspension to remain in place was denied. Did not seem to matter much to the Red Devils as they put the pressure on early, capitalizing in the ninth minute on a tap-in by Charles de Kitalare. The U.S. does respond in the 31st minute with another spectacular free-kick goal from Malik Tillman. It takes just 2 minutes for De Kitalare to score his second of the night and restore the Belgian lead. A Hans Vaneken goal at the 57th minute seals the game for Belgium. But just for good measure, Romelu Lukaku tacks one on in stoppage time, making it a 4-1 victory for Belgium over the U.S. and seeing the Americans once again out in the round of 16. Manager Mauricio Pochettino believes his team could just never find its footing against the tough opponent.
5: I want to congratulate Belgium because they were good. Like I told before, it's a very good team, but I think we were not in our level. I think we never connect with the game. I think we really start really in a poor way. I think
4: prior to the game, the U.S. had only trailed in one other game this tournament, 3-2 loss to Turkey in the group stage. Pochettino feels the team that showed up against Belgium not the same from the rest of the games.
5: Even when we score the 1-1 from Malik Tillman, even in the next action, we concede the goal. Goal that normally we cannot concede. But my team, it's true that today we were not the same team during the tournament showed the quality.
4: Balogun was not 100% confirmed to be playing until just a few hours before kickoff, but Captain Tim Ream says that saga did not affect the team's prep or performance.
6: No, it had no impact. We've done a good job with this group of allowing outside noise to be outside noise. It's got nothing to do with us as players and getting ready for games. One of those things, that's the world we live in. We were fully focused on us as a group and as a team and fully focused on the game.
4: Despite the exit, Tyler Adams believes the team's overall goal has been accomplished.
7: I think that was the goal, to obviously inspire people that the sport was growing, which I think we saw. I mean, the support was unbelievable. I think our initial reaction as a team was that in this moment we let them down, but I think altogether people gravitated towards the team because we were relatable. We represented exactly what the U.S. was.
4: Belgium advances to play Spain in the quarterfinals on Friday after La Roja takes down Portugal 1-0. Cristiano Ronaldo playing his last game on soccer's biggest stage after announcing this would be his final time playing for the Cup. The round of 16 wraps up today with the final two matches. Lionel Messi and Argentina continue their title defense when they square off against Egypt at 11 in Atlanta, then in Vancouver at 3. It's Switzerland and Colombia. The winners of those two matches will play each other in the next round. Rangers beginning their final six games before the All-Star break, all at Globe Life and starting with 3 against the Angels. Texas entering their second series against their division rivals at 45-45, chasing Seattle for the AL West lead a game and a half back. Last time the two teams met, it was an ungood outing for the Rangers, swept in L.A. and getting outscored 16-9 in the process. Jacob deGrom will look to get things started on a better note. He was part of that rough series in Anaheim, giving up 6 runs in 3 innings in May, but regained his footing in June, going 4-1 while posting a 3-flat ERA and 41 strikeouts across 6 starts. Meanwhile, the Angels are going with right-hander Jose Soriano, an up-and-down 6 outings for Soriano last month, posted 1 shutout start and then 4 outings, giving up 3 or more runs. Mackenzie Gore slated to start tomorrow's game. Nathan Eovaldi, the finale on Thursday. That first pitch at 7:05. Elsewhere,

0: In MLB, Royals dismantled the Phillies, putting up 22 hits and route to a 15-1 victory. Jose Caballero homers twice, helping the Yankees defeat the Rays 5-1. Nationals overcome a 5-run deficit. James Wood hits a grand slam in the Nationals' 12-11 win over the Astros. Luis Torrens' 10th-inning RBI double lifts the Mets over the Braves 7-6. Brewers put up 4 in the 7th inning, going from 3-0 down to a 4-3 win against the Cardinals. 3-pitcher combined shutout for the Diamondbacks. They roll over the Padres 8-0. A 2-homer night from Helio Ramos gets the Giants a 10-1 victory against the Blue Jays. And Dalton Rushing, a walk-off RBI single for the Dodgers, taking down the Rockies 8-7. Quarterfinals getting underway today over in Wimbledon. Two Alexander Zverev will finish his fourth-round match against 13 Kiri Laheka at 8:30. If he wins, he'll face American Taylor Fritz tomorrow. World number one Jannik Sinner taking on Jan Lennard Struff at 7 this morning in the first official quarters matchup. On the women's side, an All-American matchup at 7:30, when Ford Cheska Pagula takes on 7 Coco Gauff. 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That's 469-WINDOWS. That is the Ticket Ticker. I'm Ryan Baldwin. Coming up on the Musers pregame show, it's customer service Monty in the ramp on Sports Radio 96.7 and 1310 The Ticket.
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3: Ow!
4: I think I would just be stuck there. Now, again, probably never in that situation where I basically need the Grand Canyon. I'm just stuck between
5: all
4: two.
5: All right, you don't need the Grand passes. Canyon. You're not that big.
4: But if I was, yeah, if I was stuck like that, I'm probably just going to call it. I'm going to be like, yeah, this is it for me.
6: What I'm thinking. If I'm stuck in mud for days,
5: I would feel so embarrassed calling out for help.
6: Yes, there's
5: I got
6: no way I'm calling out for help
5: near my house.
4: I just don't want to go halfway to that quad cornhole guy.
6: And just gnaw all of them off?
4: Because then, yeah, if I have to cut an arm off, I'm halfway to him. I don't want to do that.
5: Halfway to being a murderer.
4: Right. That'd be the name of my documentary series.
6: Halfway to murder. And yeah. He's a drug addict, right?
7: It's a fun time for this.
6: Wasn't he snorting?
5: He's a drug enjoyer. I don't know if he's addicted to it.
6: Wasn't he doing, for lack of a better term, handstands?
5: Handstands and ripping lines of unidentified white powders.
4: Like an AK-47.
5: Yeah. Like a minigun. Just...
4: But yeah, I thought about that, and I said, there's just no chance I could do what that guy did.
6: We would all die.
4: Because he was in there for days and was about to die, and he was stuck with his arm pinned under a boulder or something, and all he had was...
6: Was that caused by flash flood?
4: No, he was... I forget what you call it, but he was just cave diving or whatever, and he got...
5: Wedged between two rocks.
4: And he couldn't get out. A rock fell and pinned his arm.
6: Okay.
4: And he couldn't get back up.
6: Because I know, like, we were in Utah a couple of years ago, and they will be like, we have, like, a 10-minute window that if it starts raining, we have to immediately get out of here or we will all die.
4: Yeah.
6: And they have to check the weather, like, 3 hours north of where they are. And if there's any rain, they cancel, like, your little trip through the ravine.
5: Wouldn't deter me. I'd be fine. I'll be okay. Guide.
6: Yeah.
5: Quotes.
6: God can't touch me.
4: Yeah. Still eat you. All right. Thank you, Ham. It is 6:32 here on The Ticket. Let's talk about the healthiest man alive next on The Ramp.
6: Me?
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7: Thank you, DETTY. It is work in progress. DJ Ringenberg, Justin Montemayor, and Matt Birmingham with you until 9 o'clock today and for the rest of this week as well. Happy to have you with us while the Musers enjoy some much-deserved summer sabbatical. Monty, in about 15 minutes or so, and myself, will run through some of the best of the Dusty May interview with the Hardline yesterday, but right now, it's 6:40 on the Ticket.
8: The ramp. The ramp. It's a wheelchair ramp.
9: On Reddit, he's considered their Jesus. He weighs the same as three people. He just had cancer.
10: He steals bits from Gordon Peak.
7: That is brought to you by Sante Center for Healing. Here he is, folks. Monty.
11: Thank you so much, DJ. Got a few things here in today's edition of The Ramp. Speaking of, we have this from July 4th, a little leftover. I forgot about this as I saw. What's the best way to celebrate July 4th? That, of course, with a nice cold beverage.
7: Some pork and beans.
11: Maybe some pork and beans with some ground beef mixed in.
12: Yes, but you still call it pork and beans.
11: Instead of the pork, of course. But
7: just be chili or beef and beans.
12: No.
11: I enjoyed this mashup that someone put together of basically every country music star mentioning the words cold beer in their song. And it's actually pretty fun here.
7: It can't be that. 15
11: cold
7: second.
11: Beer, cold beer, cold beer. Cold beer.

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3: As far as helping your body.
4: You have unnecessary texture in your burger then if you have lettuce.
3: No, it actually helps a little bit.
4: No, it's disgusting.
3: Most people
4: are tricking themselves into thinking they like healthy foods. Healthy foods suck. I was going to say, if you want to not have diarrhea, don't eat any of these foods or fruits and vegetables entirely. Go get your diarrhea elsewhere is what I like to say. Like me.
5: All right. Birthdays. We need a new disclaimer. It says, do not follow any health advice you hear on this show. It's not accurate.
4: Ringo Starr is 86, drummer of Beatles.
5: Pretty spare.
4: Take that back, you bastard.
5: Just drummers in general, I would say.
4: Oh. If you're lumping all of us, not singling him out, then yeah.
3: I think he finished second in that Beatles circle.
4: I don't like how you phrase that. David Hodo, singer of the Village People, the alive one, the construction worker, is 79. I think we had the police officer die last week. Jim Gaffigan is 60.
5: He was funny in his day.
3: Yeah, he was whispering about Pop-Tarts and stuff.
5: Hot Pockets and stuff.
3: Hot Pockets.
4: Hot Pockets, yeah. Monty.
3: Yeah.
4: Robin Weigert is 57. She played Calamity Jane in Deadwood.
3: Awesome.
4: Yes.
3: Hot.
4: Very hot. Robert,
6: I'm also a fan.
4: Oh, you are? Great. Robert Eggers is 43, the director of Lighthouse in Nosferatu. Ian Rubin is 38. He is the former Nine Inch Nails drummer and current Foo Fighter drummer. Hasbullah is 24.
3: Little Hasbullah?
4: Yeah.
3: All right.
4: Kenzie Reeve is 29. She's been in 749 films, such as Three Cheers for Satan.
3: God.
4: I Blackmailed the Babysitter 3. And Nightmare on Wank Street, which is a VR film. Okay. Lisa Leslie, the basketballist, is 54.
3: Yay!
4: Chris Anderson, Birdman, is 48.
5: Okay.
4: And former Ranger champion Nathaniel Lowe is 31. And there's your birthdays, and you're up to date.
5: Don't call him Nate. Thank you, Ham. 7:33 here on The Ticket. You've got Work in Progress. DJ Ringenberg, Justin Montemayor, and Matt Birmingham in for the Musers this morning. When we return, Monty gets all in his sports feelies.
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13: Colleague of mine went to a meeting of the primetime seniors the other week. There are programs like this all over the country for people in their 60s, 70s, 80s, and beyond to stay active. It's not just something to keep older folks busy. It helps to keep their bodies in shape and their brains sharp. Showing up with a good attitude is a must, and research shows that having the right mindset actually does lead to better physical aging. So if you need some suggestions to boost your positivity, experts we talked to recommended focusing on goals, which can boost your confidence. Practice gratitude, they said. One of the seniors my colleague met told her that just waking up in the morning

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4: The sad thing is, that is something you have to worry about, because charity scams are absolutely a rampant thing.
5: Oh, yeah.
4: And anytime that someone asks you to donate to charity, I mean, I have to do that now. I have to go, you know, I'd rather kind of look into it first.
5: There's nothing wrong with that at all.
4: Yeah.
5: I mean, even if it looks very official and all that, I need to do more
4: and honestly
5: research.
4: They can kind of weed themselves out by, if they continue to pressure you and not be okay with you looking into it, they're probably pulling some kind of heist. But it is something that you have to worry about, and yeah, that is an actual, like, FBI investigation unit that they have set up for charity scams. And they have a tip line, they have places you can submit cases if you would like, and now, since this does have a charity angle to it, this may end up on their desk, and they look into this guy, and he may end up being a one-armed prisoner.
6: So how would they handcuff him?
5: Excellent question.
6: It might be the perfect crime.
5: He's just slippery. We can't get him.
4: Got out again. That is a great question. I don't know. What do they do?
7: Zip ties, maybe?
5: Do they have some sort of cuffs for, like, dolphins or something, if you have a flipper?
6: Dolphin cuffs?
5: Just for a non-traditional wrist.
6: But made for Finn?
5: Yeah. Non-traditional.
6: They're not taking his arm and putting a fin there.
4: So it says that they will sometimes tie their handcuffs, like, in the front, or maybe to, like, a belt loop.
5: Or just tie them to a tree or something. Wrap a bungee cord around his tree.
4: Mummy him. Better safe than sorry if he's a violent criminal.
5: Is this karma for scamming people in fantasy football?
4: Could be.
5: Is this the universe?
4: Could be, but also the
6: correcting itself.
4: The one arm thing is putting up a bit of a force field for him too, as right
5: not
4: now it's
5: me.
4: I can't deal. I can't deal with.
6: we're gonna dolphin cuff him.
5: Yeah, I'm already trying to invent new handcuffs to make sure he can't get away.
4: I got to figure out how to wipe. I got all kinds of problems to deal with. I can't use the right side of my keyboard.
6: Can't unplug my own.
4: Can't clap anymore.
5: I just feel bad for his future cellmate, having to deal with this one arm person all day.
4: Why?
5: Dealing with the handicapped is not as easy as you might think.
4: It's pretty good from my vantage point.
5: Yeah, bet it is. We're opening doors
4: for
5: you.
4: Don't have to open my door.
5: Yeah, doing everything
6: Karma
5: for
6: got
5: you.
6: This guy. Yeah. What did Monty do?
5: Feeding you your cream corn.
4: My cream corn? Yeah. My old man.
5: Making sure your Ensure straw gets up to your mouth.
4: I'm putting my little blankie on me. I appreciate it, fellas. All right.
5: You're one of the good ones. I don't know about this guy.
4: I heard you say that when you were watching an old Birth of a Nation.
5: All right. It took you a second. Like, all right, get to it. Come on.
6: Wheel of death on his face.
4: 3:34 here on The Ticket. We are going to talk, hopefully up next, to someone that played a hand in getting Flo Balogun back on the pitch for the U.S. next.
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5: Thank you, Travis. It is 12:34. It is a Tuesday afternoon lunchtime here with the Invasion, and man, they are serving some delicious media lunch here at Big 12 Media Days.
6: It's almost like they called you for the menu.
5: They did. That's why there's just a bowl of kale.
6: What would you like to put on the menu,
5: a bowl of kale?
6: McLaren?
5: I have been seeing our sodas rolling around here.
6: You know what? I have also.
5: Take a note.
6: I'm about to empty my bag and see if I can carry a few out of here.
5: But here we are at Big 12 Media Days. I was told that there is turkey sandwiches for lunch, which is fantastic.
6: I haven't seen you this excited.
5: I know. I might go get some turkey here in a minute, so I'll be looking forward to that.
6: Yep.
5: But we will be chatting, we believe, with the head coach of those Texas Tech Red Raiders, Joey McGuire. Should be sitting down with us here in about 15 minutes or so. So that'll be interesting.
6: Coach Prime is on the podium right now. Colorado with the Buffalo emblem all over the Ford Center. And he's at the podium.
5: He is.
6: Being asked all kinds of hard questions about Colorado football.
5: How will he turn around a 3-9 program without his son? That's what they got to figure out there in Colorado.
6: Do you think that would be question number one?
5: Maybe. It's college football is such a weird spot now because teams that were bad a year ago, if you've got the money and you've got a coach like him that attracts a lot of talent, you just go out there and you can, if you so choose, basically completely flip your roster from year to year. And that's what makes it so interesting because it can be hard to look at what you did a year ago in some instances.
6: Right.
5: And say, okay, well, are you going to be better? I mean, Colorado's problem ever since he's been there, even when Shador was there, they, for whatever reason, cannot block.
6: Yeah, it felt like the trenches.
5: Right.
6: On both sides.
5: Yes.
6: Offensive line and defensive line. Just didn't feel like that.
5: They
6: were
5: run all over
6: enough,
5: and they can't block.
6: Yeah. Man, he was running for his life at times.
5: And the same way last
6: year. In that season where they performed really well, he was running for his life and making those spectacular plays that you just can't count on all the time. So, yeah, they'll have to get bigger and better in the trenches.
5: Be curious to see what the leash is or the seat and the heat on a Deion Sanders. Because he has taken that program from a complete afterthought. Even at 3-9, people are still talking about it.
6: Right.
5: Deion Sanders is the head coach. But if he goes, let's say it's another 3-9 or a 4-8 season, how long does Colorado continue down that path?
6: 1-8 in conference, that's a terrible.
5: Yeah, yes.
6: But man, there are still butts in seats out there because of that effect.
5: Yeah.
6: So I just don't know if they'll just consider it a rough patch. I don't know how hot it will be. I just don't think they'll have the stones to let him go.
5: I don't think they will, and I don't think they'll be that bad this year, as bad as they were last year. Now, I don't think they're certainly not in competition for the Big 12 title. Julian Lewis, who's their quarterback, they've got to figure out. He was a true freshman last year, had a couple of starts, and they've got to develop in. They've got a completely new offense coming in. They brought in this dude named Brennan Marion, and his offense is called the go-go offense because they go fast, they spread it out. They sling it around. There's all sorts of things going there. So
6: you'd have to wake them up.
5: Before he go-goes?
6: Before they go-go.
5: No, I got you. I understood what you're doing there. That's a fantastic reference.
6: Boo.
5: I was a big fan of that one.
6: I don't need that from you. I don't need that from the peanut gallery, sir.
5: Well, I'm here.
6: And you're going to get it. Yeah, no, before we get Joey McGuire on, though, I don't know if you want to get back into World Cup action. Oh, you want to continue to talk college football? I don't want to take that. I know we're in hog heaven for you, man. I love it. You had Rich Clark on the ropes even after the after the interview as you were standing talking to him preaching about college football. I love it, man. I love you and your element, and this is your true passion. So if we want to continue to talk college football, man, let's go.
5: I mean, we can't.
6: That's why we're here. That's why we're here, you know?
5: Yeah, it is why we

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10: Well, thank you, EA. I do appreciate that. Sean Bass and Norm Hitzkus. David Mino out all week on vacation. We have the Hitman today. My buddy Saad Youssef is going to join me, I believe, on Wednesday and Thursday. But, Norm, that was a lot of fun talking to old Fergie Jenkins.
11: It was, and it brought back such memories. And I told you one story, Sean, and I'll tell it very quickly on the air.
10: Okie doke.
11: Billy Martin was a nut. He was a brilliant managing nut.
10: Right.
11: By the way, he also was a nut to a lot of his players. And I remember him getting in a fight in the dugout with a Minnesota pitcher named Boswell. Anyway, Billy's managing, and Billy loved to chirp from the dugout.
10: Sure.
11: He loved to chirp. And one night he was all over the umpire. And lots of Ranger players would join in with him, mm-hmm. chirping at the ump. And finally, somewhere in the middle innings, the ump had had enough. And he comes over to the Ranger dugout, and he points at Cesar Tovar, sitting on the bench, and says, "You're out of here." And Tovar loved Billy Martin. He was his leadoff hitter. He's a very good player. And Martin furiously tears out of the dugout, starts screaming at the umpire, and at one point says, "You're so bleeping stupid, you can't even figure out which Mexican to throw out of the game."
10: Oh, and, my goodness.
11: It was Leo Cardenas sitting on the bench who was chirping, not Cesar Tovar, who was sitting there and he hadn't said a word.
10: Now, were both of these men of Mexican descent?
11: Yes,
10: I hope so.
11: They were Spanish players, and Billy, that didn't stop Billy from using...
10: Yeah.
11: Yes.
10: A different time, right?
11: Billy was a different human being, I'm telling you.
10: Goodness. Well, we have a different human being, but a great human being joining us at 2:35. Our buddy Lars Severson of the World Cup Kick Around to talk about the Escape Act Argentina had today.
11: Oh.
10: And we can talk, of course, more about the U.S., but let's start there with the big damn deal, and it's brought to you by...
12: It's the Sweet Spots Big Damn Deal of the Day.
13: DFW Security.
10: All right. Thank you so much, Connor. The dream died last night, Norm, in Seattle, as we were all hoping.

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6: For more than a decade, the Environmental Working Group has put out a list of the so-called Dirty Dozen. 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Well, this year, spinach topped the list, followed by kale, collard, mustard greens, strawberries, grapes, nectarines, peaches, cherries, apples, blackberries, pears, potatoes, and blueberries. Now, all these fruits and vegetables are part of a healthy diet, so no one is saying you shouldn't eat them. Point is, though, you could consider buying these items organic if and when you can, and then taking extra care when you wash them. The FDA recommends rinsing all fruits and vegetables, even the ones that are organic, under running water that is slightly warmer than room temperature. Don't use soap, bleach, or any fancy produce washes. I'm Dr. Sanjay Gupta, helping you live a better life.
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9: Bob is a sexy guy.
10: It is 3:39. This is The Hard Line. Thank you for being with us on this Tuesday, July 7th, 2026. Day one of our 2030 World Cup USA cycle as we carry on without our friends, the Americans. We will discuss today, but the dream is over. We will not win the 2026 World Cup. I don't know how shocked either of you are.
11: Damn it!
12: I was promised as the host we were winning.
13: Not shocked, and we're going to talk about it. Not shocked, but
12: disappointed.
13: A little disappointed.
10: Yeah.
12: A little?
10: Yeah, last night sucked. It's awful. It's easily the worst.

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6: American Leak Detection.
5: Here's Bob.
3: All right, so I try to keep this a big secret, but I'm not from around here, guys.
5: Really?
3: I'm from the land of Wisconsin, which is Algonquin for the good land.
7: It is. Actually, you're not
3: it might
7: worthy.
3: Might be Milwaukee, actually, but regardless.
7: Milwaukee.
3: Inside Wisconsin is a city named Milwaukee, and in that city there is a baseball team known as the Milwaukee Brewers. Now, if you ever want to confuse your kids, try to help them understand how a baseball team could be named the Brewers. It's a weird conversation, especially if they're super young.
7: Why is it so hard?
3: It's just...
7: You got beer over the place.
3: Dad, I realize there's beer here, but why would that be a good name for my baseball team? Well, because, I don't know, the Tigers were taken already, and we can't really call it the Bears. That's a football team, so... We just went with the occupation that our city is known for.
5: I like the idea that their other team possibility was the Tigers, but damn it, someone already got it.
7: Well, isn't this what your other team did?
3: The Bucks?
7: Well, no, the Packers.
3: Yeah.
7: They just named themselves after what's going on there, the Meat Packers.
3: Yeah,
7: right?
3: I'll be real honest with you. I don't know that I would have approved of a whole lot of these things if I was asked as a kid. Like a meatpacking football team and a beer-making baseball team. What are we even doing here with all these cool animal names out there?
5: But doesn't it kind of...
3: Like the Bucks actually does seem kind of cool. If you see the right logo, you see a big deer with a rack. You know, just looks... He looks kind of mean, right?
5: Yeah, intimidating.
3: That was not a very good penalty, I will tell our friends from Columbia there.
8: Oh, no.
3: That's an oh, no.
7: They're not the only ones to name themselves after beer, though.
3: Who else?
7: The Astros were the Colt 45s.
3: That's true. Okay. That's fair enough. So not the gun, the beer.
7: No, it was the beer.
3: Okay. You sure?
7: Yeah.
3: Huh. Okay, I assumed it was after the gun.
7: No, don't believe so. I believe it was the beer.
3: You're in Texas, you know.
7: I know.
3: Okay. I will defer after this whole Jane Mansfield thing. I'm just going to back off and everything. So I grew up at Milwaukee County Stadium, which I do believe is probably the closest relative to Arlington Stadium that you could find in the major leagues.
7: I've never been there. My wife went there one time, and that's exactly what she told me.
3: She said it's the exact same building?
7: Yes, it felt like she was at home.
3: Yeah, yeah.
7: That means it was pretty crappy, huh?
3: Yeah, absolutely. Now, went there many times. I remember that my parents would ask what I wanted for my birthday, and one of the options was always a Brewers game, and my answer was always Brewers game. Like, I believe one time we could go to Great America, which was our Six Flags, and my brother and sister were annoyed at me because they thought a day at an amusement park with roller coasters is so much better than an American League baseball game, but I would always opt for the baseball game.
7: One year... I remember the year, 1982. The day after my birthday was bat night.
3: Yeah.
7: And back then, they gave you the bat at the front door.
3: Yeah, a full-size bat.
7: A 28-inch, but it wasn't the little replica. No, it was a bat. And my dad took me and three of my friends because that's what I wanted to do was go to bat night. And my dad was kind of ruining that because much of the stands at Arlington Stadium were a metal floor because they were the add-ons to the original

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7: Thank you, Dylan. 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
7: And now here's Stern.
10: Pretty decent pitching matchup tonight, huh?
7: Little Jacob DeGrom for you?
10: Yeah, a little Jose Soriano too, right? Mm. Is he still killing it? I know he got out of the gates extremely impressively. I don't know how well he can kill it for the Angels, but...
7: Well, for a team that's last in the American League, he still has a 8-5 record, so...
10: That ERA is pretty great, right?
7: 3.42.
10: I'll throw in that.
7: Four strikeouts behind DeGrom at 1.11.
10: Bro.
11: Just be aware of DeGrom giving up a couple home runs tonight, so...
10: I would say this has got to be Soriano's best year. He's only 27. Okay. Lots of walks, though, right?
7: Ratio 111 to 49. By comparison, Jacob DeGrom, 115 strikeouts to 20 walks.
11: Whoa.
10: You don't want 4.5 walks per nine.
11: No.
10: Like, he's got to be leading the league.
11: He does.
10: Walk rate. Okay. That's his bugaboo. Still. Not bad. Not bad, ERA. Okay, so that's a good pitching matchup, but we're not here to talk about that, guys. We're here to talk about the fact that the Colt 45s literally had a gun on their jersey,
11: okay.
10: Rich.
11: Hey, we already went over this.
10: Look at this jersey.
11: I see it now.
7: Wouldn't it have been better, though, if it was a frothy mug of beer?
11: 100%.
10: To which our friend Keith Whitmore, or Whitmire... Presently? Morning News?
11: Formerly.
10: Okay.
11: Lake Highland Zone.
10: He'd like to respond by saying there's no way a Bible Belt team in the 60s was named after a beer, Rich. Thank you so much. This is all to get off the hook for my Jane Mansfield.
11: That's okay.
10: Issues from earlier. I'm
7: good. We've had a number of flubs today.
10: All right. So.
7: Dooku and Lukuku, there's one of them.
10: Dooku and Lukuku. Okay, so let's get to last night.
11: I do like how the one guy said, between Bob's World and E! News, there's a lot of misinformation on today's show.
7: I do have some breaking news that concerns you, Bob. I don't know if you're about to get into this.
10: What do you got?
7: The Detroit Pistons are trading Caris LeVert and 2 second-round picks to the Bucks
11: no.
7: for Taurean Prince and Gary Harris.